0: 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Every Wednesday, Mike the Intern and Jay Stevens rip apart Wednesday. The guys take a song and break it down to its core at 9 a.m. and 6 p.m.
1: I never got a chance to meet him. 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

0: Jack Buck, Al Michaels, Bob Costas, Ed Reynolds, and an intern. 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
10: I'm meteorologist Laura Lockwood, and here's your Around the Ozarks forecast this hour. Chance for storms tonight, otherwise partly cloudy skies. Lows level off around 70, northeast winds around 5 miles per hour. Chance of thunderstorms tomorrow 93, a mix of clouds and sun. Currently 82.
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3: 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Looking for a life change, maybe a career change, or you just want to do something more meaningful? Well, I'm Mike the Intern of 104.7 The Cave, letting you know that why don't you become a Springfield police officer? I've been on the board for the Springfield Police Officers Association Foundation for a number of years, and I am friends with a lot of police officers. And I'll tell you right now, you couldn't ask for a better group of guys and gals to protect us here in Springfield. And if you want to be a part of that, you can. 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They not only pay you to learn to become a police officer, but they also provide all the tools, equipment, and uniforms to start as a patrol officer once you graduate the academy. And you're going to be more than just a street cop. You can serve your community in multiple different ways. That's with canine units, traffic officer, community services section. There's so much to check out. But like I said, if you're at a point in your life where you need some change, become an officer with the Springfield Police. 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
14: I'm meteorologist Laura Lockwood, and here's your Around the Ozarks forecast to this hour. Mainly clear tonight, with a slight chance of thunderstorms. Lows around 69, winds out of the east, around 5 miles per hour. Chance for storms tomorrow, highs around 94, mainly cloudy skies. Right now, it's 75 degrees.
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5: 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Well, I'm Mike, the intern of 104.7 The Cave, letting you know that why don't you become a Springfield police officer? 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And you're going to be more than just a street cop. You can serve your community in multiple different ways. That's with canine units, traffic officer, community services section. There's so much to check out. But like I said, if you're at a point in your life where you need some change, become an officer with the Springfield Police. 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
12: I'm meteorologist Laura Lockwood, and here's your Around the Ozarks forecast to this hour. Mainly clear tonight with a slight chance of thunderstorms. Lows around 69, winds out of the east around 5 miles per hour. Chance for storms tomorrow, highs around 94, mainly cloudy skies. Right now, it's 75 degrees.
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0: 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Every Wednesday, Mike the Intern and Jay Stevens rip apart Wednesday. The guys take a song and break it down to its core at 9 a.m. and 6 p.m.
3: Guy who was born Terrence Michael Joseph. I'm not going to say his last name. She'll know who it is once I say it.
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3: He was born
4: Terry.
3: I'll give you another hint. Birmingham, England.
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3: I think it is. Maybe. I don't know. If you're from the UK, give us a call. Let us know if that's true or not. But
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10: I'm meteorologist Laura Lockwood, and here is your Around the Ozarks forecast to this hour. Mainly clear tonight with a slight chance of thunderstorms. Lows around 69, winds out of the east around 5 miles per hour. Chance for storms tomorrow, highs around 94, mainly cloudy skies. Currently, it's 73 degrees.
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1: 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I'm the same way. Hey, I'm Mike the Intern with 104.7 The Cave. 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
1: 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And after all, you don't need practice quoting. 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
4: I'm meteorologist Laura Lockwood, and here's your Around the Ozarks forecast to this hour. Partly cloudy tonight with a slight chance of thunderstorms. Lows around 69, east winds around 5 miles per hour. Chance for storms tomorrow, high of 94, mainly cloudy skies. Currently, it's 73 degrees.
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1: I'm meteorologist Laura Lockwood, and here's your Around the Ozarks forecast this hour. Slight chance of thunderstorms overnight, otherwise partly cloudy. Lows dip down to about 69, winds out of the east around 5 miles per hour. Chance of thunderstorms Sunday, high of 94, more clouds than sun. Right now, it's 75 degrees.

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3: I'm meteorologist Laura Lockwood, and here's your Around the Ozarks forecast this hour. Slight chance of thunderstorms overnight, otherwise partly cloudy. Lows dip down to about 69. Winds out of the east, around 5 miles per hour. Chance of thunderstorms Sunday, high of 94. More clouds than sun. Right now, 74.
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2: 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Every Wednesday, Mike the Intern and Jay Stevens rip apart Wednesday. The guys take a song and break it down to its core at 9 a.m. and 6 p.m.
5: Mike the Intern, Jay Stevens back in the studio ripping apart Wednesday, celebrating Geezer Butler on his 75th birthday today.
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11: I'm meteorologist Laura Lockwood, and here's your Around the Ozarks forecast this hour. Slight chance of thunderstorms overnight, otherwise partly cloudy. Lows dip down to about 69, winds out of the east around 5 miles per hour. Chance of thunderstorms Sunday, high of 94, more clouds than sun. Right now, 72.
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7: I'm meteorologist Laura Lockwood, and here's your Around the Ozarks forecast to this hour. Partly cloudy overnight with a low of 70. Northeast winds around 5 miles per hour. Mainly cloudy skies expected Sunday. Chance for storms. High temperatures reach up to 92. Right now, it's 72 degrees.
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2: I'm meteorologist Laura Lockwood, and here's your Around the Ozarks forecast to this hour. Partly cloudy overnight with a low of 70. Northeast winds around 5 miles per hour. Mainly cloudy skies expected Sunday. Chance for storms. High temperatures reach up to 92. Currently, it's 71 degrees.
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6: I'm meteorologist Laura Lockwood, and here's your Around the Ozarks forecast to this hour. Mainly cloudy today with a slight chance of thunderstorms. Highs around 92, southeast winds around 5 miles per hour. Partly cloudy tonight, slight chance of thunderstorms, lows dip down to about 71. Right now, it's 72 degrees.

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3: You're listening to The Real Deal Conversations, a podcast designed to encourage, inspire, and equip you by sharing real stories and meaningful conversations that bring real life to the surface. I'm your host, Megan Deal. Let's dive in. This episode is brought to you by Ozark Veterinary Clinic. I am with Coach Casey Woods today, and if you are not familiar, he is the football coach for Missouri State, and I'm so excited to have him on. As a lot of you know, I love having conversations with coaches, but not about the plays, the players, the sports. I love having conversations about who they are, what has made them the coach that they are, the leader that they are. And I just like to get to know the person behind the title, because I think it's extremely important and always really fun to kind of get to know some of those layers. So Casey, thanks for coming on.
4: Hey, really excited to be here. Yes. Thank you so much. And it's a fun time, man. I know you do a great job. And
3: thank you.
4: Excited to be a part of this.
3: Oh, thanks. Well, let's kind of get into it. So what inspired you? You played football for Tennessee. Tennessee Volunteers.
4: That's right.
3: Wide receiver. And yep. So what got you into coaching, though? Was it the love? What got you into that?
4: Well, so I'm a coach's kid.
3: Okay.
4: So stayed the family business.
3: Yeah.
4: More than anything, probably. But it was, so I've been around this my entire life, you know, and I think that what I couldn't articulate when I was 22 years old, looking back now, is the impact that I saw my dad make in a bunch of guys' lives, you know, and that was a ton of fun to be around. And probably the things that I spent mad at him 18 to 22 years old, you know, I look back and that's the exact reason I'm in coaching. So it's, just the opportunity. I read a quote by Billy Graham when I was in college that said, a coach has got a chance to impact more lives in a single year than most people do in an entire lifetime. And I thought, man, that's pretty cool. That
3: 100%.
4: Sounds like me. So, yeah.
3: That's awesome. That's so good. So what has kept you passionate? Like, was there ever a time that you questioned if you were on the right path?
4: Certainly. I think I've wanted to be a coach since I can remember, since I was 10 years old, you know. And so I had a little bit different experience. I think that football can be a strain, right? It's a lifestyle choice being a coach. It's not really a job. And so it's the time investment and the time that you spend investing in other people that maybe aren't your family and stuff. Mm-hmm. You know, it was a strain on our family.
3: Yeah.
4: And growing up. And so when I was like, I want to be a coach, my mom's like, no.
3: Yeah.
4: So we're not going to do that, you know? And it was, but they were great. But it took a while. I had to convince them that this was the path that I wanted to take.
3: Yeah.
4: You know, obviously there were times when you get my very first year in coaching, we got fired. That was Phil Fulmer's last season. So I played at Tennessee. He kept me on as a graduate assistant in 2008. That ended up being his last season. He got let go in the middle of that season. So my first year in coaching, there was an instant challenge to that. It's like, all right, everything's changing.
3: Yeah.
4: So how serious are you about doing this? And, it was a unique 3 months from the time he got fired until I landed a kind of a volunteer job really at Auburn, that following spring. There was some strain probably like everyone experiences, and there's losses are very public, when I was growing up, firings are very public, and people's opinions are very public.
3: Yep.
4: And so that was something that I grew up in and experienced as a coach's kid, but also watching my mom having to experience, you know, those kind of things. And so I knew that if I was going to pursue this, then I knew the exact kind of life that I wanted my wife to have and my kids to have.
3: Which is kind of nice that you kind of have that blueprint of watching watching the hard there and being able to have that groundwork of what can we do so that this doesn't happen. Or, you know, or like,
4: yeah, no, so, I think having a background there that exists and just knowing the expectation of what's going to happen. And it's like, where, what, how much are you going to, you can't be defined by this job, right? This can't be something because it can get taken away and you can lose games. You know what I mean? That's, we work 365 days for impact and we're judged on 12 Saturdays, you know, so, or Tuesdays in our case.
3: So it's a, so if you could go back to when you first start, well, first of all, before I ask that, I heard you just say you volunteered to, so like, what was that?
4: Well,
3: so
4: you it was an entry level job. So it was, at that time, right, I got done playing in seven, coached as a as a GA or entry-level graduate assistant in 08 there at Tennessee. We got let go. You know, at that time, there was, you had GAs, some people called them QCs, like quality control guys. You know, analysts didn't come around until about 5 years later. It was, and, you know, it was just limited positions at that time.
3: Yeah.
4: And so the very, so my position coach at Tennessee was a guy named Trooper Taylor, who actually works at Texas A&M now, fittingly. And so, but he's a guy that did as much for me as anybody in this career, I mean, in my career, you know, as anybody. And he landed on Gene Chizik's first staff in 2009. And so he got me down there and introduced me to Gus Malzahn and, and went down there. And it was, and the, I remember meeting with Coach Malzahn and he said, you know, Casey, the worst case scenario is they gave me a dorm. So it wasn't entirely volunteer. They give me a dorm room and they let me eat at the training table. And they said, so worst case scenario, we get, you know, we'll have a dorm and let you eat at the training table. And it was the worst case scenario.
3: Oh my gosh, that's so funny. But I love that because so many people, whenever they want to go into a career, they're like, I'm going to start here. It's going to be, and they, their expectations are kind of more like, I want to get to the highest level the quickest. And so I love when people talk about, like, I mean, that was entry level. It was worst case scenario. And now you're head coach at Missouri State. And I just think it's so important for people to understand, like, those positions are okay, and don't skip those positions to try and.
4: No, I think they're, you know, they're as valuable positions, and I spent 4 years doing that.
3: Yeah.
4: So I spent 4 years, not as about. I mean, eventually, I went from volunteer to $9,000 a year. I remember the first time they paid me $9,000, and I thought, "Holy cow, they're paying me to coach football."
3: Yeah.
4: You know?
3: Yeah.
4: And, it's, and then so it progressed before I got my first full time job with Coach Malzahn.
3: Yeah.
4: But yes, we live technology's done is obviously with the improvements of that, the unforeseen of that, as you, we live in an instant gratification world where there's, I mean, just to listen to our players talk about, I just want to have a comfortable job with a good salary. And I'm like, all right, well, you got, that's a cost to get to that point, you know, and there's a, there's something you're going to have to overcome and take certain steps. And I did, I'm 26 years old and I moved into a dorm in Auburn, Alabama and lived off of a credit card that I maxed out for $6,700 in the year 2009.
3: Oh, that's, then, I love hearing that because that's so encouraging and so needed for people to hear that there's a process, guys, and it's okay that there's a process.
4: Yeah, 100%. Absolutely. It should be, particularly that part in your life too, man, when you're untethered and you got a chance to go, man, go.
3: Yes.
4: You get as, you can get as many real world, the beauty about those positions, I'm glad you brought that up. The beauty about those positions is generally, and it's not, if you're early married person, that's, it is what it is. That's that's the most important relationship you can have in your life. However, if you're not, right, and you get yourselves in those, and in, and even if you are, you, your growth percent, like just proportionally how fast you can grow in those years, because you get so many reps of something you've never had exposure to. Now there's no refinement, there's no detail, right? It's not that, it's just banked reps, man. Let me get as many possible reps as I can to coach. Put me in the little kids camp, let me coach. Put me in front of the let me go coach at work at a basketball camp that my buddy ran because I got a chance to coach little kids, you know, or I got a chance to interact, or, you know, there's just places where you can just bank reps and get as many as you possibly can at that phase of your career, and gives you an opportunity to develop really rapidly.
3: Yeah, no, that's so good. So if you could go back and talk to yourself, your first year of coaching, what would you say to yourself?
4: Well, you know what? It got said to me, as a matter of fact. So I did. So I went through the 2008 season, and we got done in seven. David Cutcliffe took the Duke job. He was our offensive coordinator. He took the Duke job. Trooper Taylor went to Oklahoma State. So like we hired a guy named Dave Clawson, who just until a couple years ago was the head coach at Wake Forest, and he came in as our offensive coordinator. And so it was kind of I had a couple opportunities to go, but I thought, man, I could stay here in Knoxville. I was comfortable in Knoxville, mm-hmm. too comfortable in Knoxville, mm-hmm. and at that time, networking was like, I get this whole new offensive staff to come in. I'm networking while not having to mm-hmm. strain, you know, and do that. And looking back, I had a lot of coaches show me a lot of grace that first year, mm-hmm. and I got banked great reps, but I remember we got to let go, and that was, boy, you talk about, I mean, that was year 17 for Coach Fulmer. I've been in this business. I was like, what are we doing, you know? And then I worked for Lane Kiffin for 2 months, and then he fired us all again. And we worked Sunday morning, and then we drove Sunday night to Nashville's my first ever coaches convention. Mm-hmm. So we go to the AFCA coaches convention, and I listened to, I'm just looking at the book like I need to go listen to somebody that I don't know anything about. Mm-hmm. So there was a guy named Tom Matukowicz, who Tuke's now the head coach at SEMO. He wouldn't know me from Adam, but I remember I went and watched him. He was coaching linebackers at Northern Illinois, and I sat and listened to him for 50 minutes and walked out of that meeting and said, it was a presentation. I walked out of that presentation and I said to myself, I don't know anything about football. I don't know anything about coaching. It was that realization moment that like, I've got no clue. This guy is elite. He's top of his level. And that was, and you can see Tuke's had a great career and going to do a great job. And I'd shake his hand one day and be like, man, you changed my life and you didn't even know it.
3: Yeah.
4: But it was, So that was kind of that moment that I think I'd go back and tell any beginner, man, it's like you're going to, the deeper you get into this, the less you realize, you know.
3: Uh-huh.
4: And, but what I do think is I think that builds kind of an underconfidence, you know, mm-hmm. kind of where I'm at right now and all the different experiences that I've had and that growth and development track mm-hmm. has put me to a position where it's, you know, there's not many decisions that come upon me that surprised me as a decision that I'm going to have mm-hmm. to. Now, some of them are unique or they're different, but it's, you can, because of the amount of reps that you've banked over the course of those years and, you know, you've been that, it gives you a confidence level, you know, at this point.
3: Yeah. What would you say then to young coaches who are in their first year or about to go into their first year? What would you say to them if they're having that feeling of, I don't know as much as I thought I knew? What would you say to them to encourage them?
4: Yeah, well, one, that's good.
3: Uh-huh.
4: That's a good feeling. That's the right feeling. Mm-hmm. And so that gives you, that puts you in more of a problem solving mode, not a problem pointing outing mode, right? Uh-huh. That's you got to start developing those sort of things to make sure that that we can do that. You know, one thing that I tell every single one of our young coaches, their job on our staff, mm-hmm. right? Number one is never miss a rep. Never miss a rep. Go to the weight room and coach mm-hmm. the squat.
3: Mm-hmm.
4: Go to the training room and make sure that they're putting the ice back. You know, mm-hmm. it's like never miss a rep mm-hmm. of anything that you can, because you can get so many at this point right now. So, and then the second one would be save them all is the way that I would present that. But in modern, like, the reason that you can coach is because you can develop relationships mm-hmm. and you can do that. So that you're really banking reps of building relationships. Mm-hmm. So it's my job to make hard decisions about somebody that may be a behavioral issue or somebody that's just mm-hmm. not connecting with what it is. But your job's not that.
3: Yeah.
4: Your job's get him to the point. Yeah. Try to save him. Go build the relationship. Keep him part of the team. Keep him, you know, you keep pulling him in the right direction.
3: Yeah.
4: And then the full-time staff will have to make decisions about whether or not we, you know, that's mm-hmm. up to me.
3: Yeah.
4: You never miss a rep.
3: Yeah.
4: Save them all.
3: No, love it. That's so good. Tell me about a failure that ended up becoming one of the greatest lessons of your life. And this is what I think people who are younger and starting out, I think failure to them can be like, oh my gosh, Am I doing the right thing? I just did something, you know, I failed at this, you know, and it makes them question, it makes them doubt. But failure, I believe, I love learning from failures. You know what I mean? Like it's, I feel I would rather learn from failures than, you know, a podcast giving me step by step by step. Does that make sense?
4: No, 100%.
3: So what is something that you, I mean, really was like the failure that, you know, really...
4: Well, you know, this is probably outside of the coaching world a little bit. Mm-hmm. I had a massive failure as and I needed it for the direction that my life was headed, right? So, like I said, football was a real strain on my parents' marriage, particularly at a vulnerable time in our life, you know. And so I spent a lot of my relationships in college blaming, you know, you know, it was just an excuse for me not having the success that I could have in relationships there. And so I got to, I mean, it was honestly us getting fired in Knoxville. And it's funny how God works everything together, but I needed jerked out of Knoxville and I needed sent in a different place, man. Yeah. And let's go get your stuff in order, you know? And so it was, without being over specific about it, it was years of poor decisions that had put us in a bad situation, and it cost me a good friends of mine that had been in college, you know, and it cost me years of heartache and years of frustration and years of, you know, things that were there. But I agree 100% with you that it's practice is everything, right?
3: Yep.
4: Getting reps is everything.
3: 100%.
4: So, you know, good decisions usually comes from experience, and experience usually comes from bad decisions.
3: Mm-hmm. So that's what someone has been telling me, because I have two teens. And so they're like, don't be a lawnmower parent. You have to let them, you can't mow the grass down for them. They have to learn from experience. And I know that. I just told you I love that. I think it's fantastic to learn from failures myself.
4: That's right.
3: My children, I want to protect them, and I'm like, I am not doing them a favor. And so that is hard, though.
4: It's super hard
3: to your kids,
4: and when you've seen, and you just like, it's this blinking red light that they just can't see, you know. And it's like, I'm staring at it. I'm just telling you, if you would listen, but some people can't, you know. Some people won't. Some people, you know, there's lots of deals, but I you know, I think that steadiness and growth is, I mean, that's the book of James, right? In the Bible. It's talking about the trials that you have to face, right? Consider it a great joy, and just understanding that there's purpose in the pain that's going on, right? 100%. That there's always direction to go, that there's refinement in the fire.
3: Mm-hmm.
4: And so you don't really ever get that much better at anything by succeeding.
3: Mm-hmm.
4: You do, but the reason that you succeed is because of the lack of success that you've had, or overcoming obstacles or overcoming failures.
3: Absolutely.
4: Right? And doing all that. And so now at this point in my life, that's boy, you almost welcome it, you know. Boy, that's because I can do an instant debrief and say, boy, I messed this up, you know. And the faster you can flip it to the end result of this is, oh gosh, and wallowing in the result of it, right, is more it's solution driven.
3: And you can connect with your, when you have that sense of realness and humility, and you know, the mistakes that you've made, you can connect with your players on a totally different level.
4: No question.
3: Like a totally different level. And for people who aren't even in the sports realm, you can connect with people. Like there's so much you can do when you just use your life story and those failures as
4: the
3: diamonds that they are. Yes, it's the diamonds that they are. Okay. So what is something that you had to unlearn in order to become a better leader?
4: Golly, that's a good question. Everything. It's probably a cop-out answer a little bit. I do think that you get, you learn the first thing, right? And this is the first thing. And if you're going to have any success, somewhere in the first thing, there was something that led to success.
3: Mm-hmm.
4: Right. And so I think that understanding that you're going to develop, you're going to mature as your opinions and your, you know, how you perceive things, everything is malleable, you know. And I think that embedded in that, you have to have like a core set of values, right? And so I think every single culture on planet Earth, and that's whether you're running a football team or you're running a radio station, mm-hmm. right? It's like every culture has to have core values, yeah. those things that are that aren't negotiable, mm-hmm. right? And then you got to have vision, like where you're going to go. You got to have spirit. I think that's kind of the hard one. That's you know what it is when you see it, but you don't. You know, it's mm-hmm. the celebration. It's the enjoyment of being at work. It's the people that you're around, right? It's why you clap. It's why you sing. It's why you cheer. It's why you do, right? There's a spirit that exists in that. That's meant to be there, right?
3: Yeah.
4: I think you have to have universal integrity and yeah. accountability. You know, you got to be willing to do the things that you're asking the people that are underneath you to do.
3: 1,000%.
4: Right.
3: Yeah.
4: And then you have to, have a developmental plan. Mm-hmm. If I'm doing my job the right way, mm-hmm. I've got 10 great coaches, and I think that there'll be people at the end of this season saying, man, let me go find one of those great coaches. So I've got to have a plan, one, mm-hmm. to help keep them here. But mm-hmm. if I can't, or it's a job that they need to go take somewhere yeah. else, man, what's my next? You know, I got to develop yeah. young coaches. Yeah. I got to get them to where they need to be just getting as many reps as they possibly can yeah. right now, so we can continue to develop and build that out. You know, and I think yeah. if you have those five things, then you got a chance to. Culture's never mattered more that ever than right now, and I think football specifically because of just all the legality. But I mean, I would argue that's the same place in American culture right now.
3: Yeah.
4: So it's
3: yeah.
4: you've got to have steadiness. There's so much. Just a weight to drag you down, man. It's mm-hmm. it's how are you going to continue to succeed and push forward and climb in a culture like this.
3: Yeah. Well, so speaking of, you know, how are you going to continue to do that in a culture like this? And, you know, as a coach, you said it earlier, you lose, you fail, you do something. Everybody's going to know about it. Everybody's going to talk about it. You win, they'll cheer, they'll move on. So how do you handle that? How do you stay grounded? One, how do you stay grounded through that? Have you developed? And I want to say this too, because people who are just starting out, you've had years to develop this. You've had years to work through this. And so I want to, one, encourage younger coaches in this question with, is it normal to let it weigh heavier on in the beginning? And does it get easier as time goes? And what was it like for you in the beginning? And how did you develop the ability to still grow, still be who you needed to be, even when there was criticism, even though there's criticism?
4: Mm-hmm.
3: I mean, that comes with the job.
4: Yeah.
3: It just is what it is.
4: That's like a four-part question,
3: yes.
4: which I love. So we'll see if we can unpack it a little bit. I think the very first thing that I probably should say, just because it gives it right, mm-hmm. the foundation that I have is on my relationship with Jesus Christ,
3: mm-hmm.
4: right? I am a Christian. I'm outspoken about that. Mm-hmm. I'm with our staff, with our team, with our community. And that doesn't mean I get it right all the time. Mm-hmm. And that doesn't mean that I behave how I should behave all the time from my language and things like that. However, I'm always working towards that being mm-hmm. the foundation right there. So when you have that, when you have a foundation that's outside of yourself, then there's not any... I know where I'm going when I die, you know, so there's not that kind of pressure anymore. Mm-hmm. It's like, man, I got to get it right with my wife. I got to get it right with my kids. Mm-hmm. And then I got to get it right with God to make sure that I'm doing everything that he's got planned for my life. Mm-hmm. I will say that losing never gets easier.
3: Yeah.
4: Losing just kills me
3: yeah.
4: to this day. I hate losing more than I like winning.
3: Yeah.
4: You know, it never gets easier.
3: Yeah.
4: But what I think that the expectation of the loss is that it throws you right back into that problem solving mode.
3: Mm-hmm.
4: You know, from this loss, there's things that we can improve. Now, that don't just change mm-hmm. for the sake of it, but stick to what you believe in. However, you got to self-evaluate mm-hmm. and make sure that you can do that. And you can't wallow in the wins. You got to celebrate the wins like crazy.
3: Mm-hmm.
4: And you can't wallow in the losses, even though you need to a little bit, because mm-hmm. It's like, this is probably not but it's like when you drink too much beer and you have a hangover, you probably need the hangover to remind you what the pain is,
3: yeah.
4: right? So you can like
3: yeah.
4: make a decision, like you need that.
3: Yeah.
4: And so so you need the losses on occasion so to kick you back into problem solving mode. Now, the thing yeah. that I've developed over 20 years is I know, okay, well, this is not the end. Right. And that's okay. We have the ability to control the things that we can control to get us back in the direction there. And I've been very fortunate to be around a ton of winning, since I've been here. And so we're going to do all the things that winners do. And the things that winners do is they evaluate the loss, they move on from the loss, and they improve from the loss, mm-hmm. you know? And I think that they don't let that be an anchor for what it is they're doing. They let that be, you know, it's the springboard to get them to doing something else, to fire back up and do that. So,
3: what would you say for the coaches who are young, they're green, and the criticism weighs so heavy that it's almost distracting?
4: There's a theory. It's kind of like the theory of the mean a little bit, right? Everything reduces to average or increases to average, right? It's never, and this is like, I get that it's like coach speak a little bit, but at the same time, it's never as good mm-hmm. as it seems, and it's never as good as anybody tells you it is.
3: Yeah.
4: And it is never as bad.
3: Yeah.
4: As it seems, nor is it ever as bad as people tell you what it is. And I do think that the realization, being a Christian and being an understanding, like I am here, I think God's placed me here at this exact moment in time at this, it's an awesome city. It's a great time to go, like, let's go as far as we possibly can. And when he's done using me here, I'm good with that.
3: Yeah.
4: You know, and I think that the recognition in this job, and I've won a national championship, I've lost a national championship, I've won 5 other conference championships, I've done but at the end of the day, this is all the praise. I'm in the honeymoon phase right now, right? Everyone's been like, man, this guy knows what he's doing, and it's all that. And we'll get to a point where we don't win a game, right? And it's we play Texas A&M week one. Yeah. So there's some challenges that exist. There's some adversity that's out there waiting for us, you know? And, I don't want to say it's all pretend, but there is to a degree. If you take it too serious, you know what I mean? That's why you can't be, this is, football coaching is what I do, mm-hmm. not necessarily who I am.
3: Yeah.
4: You know, and now I love what I do.
3: Yeah.
4: And I love the competition, and I love the impact that you can have on young guys' lives, and I love the direction we can take this place. And there's such a unique opportunity at Missouri State, not just the football program, but the university, the city of Springfield, kind of is all hitting their stride at one time. So we got this like enormous ceiling that we can all, you know, pour into each other and really take this place to a level that's not been seen here before.
3: Yeah.
4: So I'm here for that.
3: Yeah.
4: And ride it as long as we can.
3: Yeah.
4: But at the end of the day, one day they're going to decide they want a different coach. And, and they will, you know, and we'll move on. And that's just part of it.
3: So. No, I do agree. It is real exciting what's happening with Missouri State. It's pretty cool. So how do you earn trust and create accountability with a team, especially during adversity or when things aren't going according to plan?
4: Yeah. You know, one of our foundations about what we do is we got to build trust. You got to mm-hmm. build respect, right? Mm-hmm. We've got 3 team rules, only 3. Mm-hmm. And it's like, be truthful, be about the team, and be ready. Mm-hmm. And so it's there's a constant work mm-hmm. at building those relationships, right? Everything in this whole world. That's one thing that when I was 18 years old, I wrote down Facebook. I was a pioneer on Facebook, right? Back when that was the cool thing to be in college. That's right. Yeah. So my deal on Facebook was, man, life is all about relationships, and it truly is.
3: Yeah.
4: And so you've got a chance to work on those things. And we're in a unique industry mm-hmm. where there's some reliance on us. They have to interact with us mm-hmm. on a daily basis. There's still some delayed gratification that exists naturally in our sport. Mm-hmm. And so I think that, you know, we've got some of those strengths that we can still hold on to while we do this. And I think mm-hmm. that occurs at a number of different levels. And you've got to, one, you got to be open and honest with them. Mm-hmm. You know, we talk a lot about our core values, and we went through that yesterday in our team meeting about exactly what it is that we're trying to accomplish. But, mm-hmm. you know, at the end of the day, you know, Pat Dye was a coach at Auburn when I was there that would come up with some one-liner bangers every once in a while. And he came in one time to staff meeting when I was a GA and said, "You can coach them as hard as you're willing to love them."
3: Mm.
4: And I always thought that was super impactful. But then he finished it with, "And they know."
3: Mm-hmm.
4: So there's an authenticity that mm-hmm. we demand from our staff, that it's like as we go through the recruiting process, mm-hmm. right? And we're just kind of starting that at our place and mm-hmm. Doing that. But I never want a player to have a different experience than mm-hmm. what the courting process was, mm-hmm, right? Mm-hmm. So don't come in here and then you're somebody that's different.
3: Yeah.
4: You know, and that's, and so, and some people like that, some people don't, mm-hmm, and that's okay. We want to attract the people that want to be attracted to us.
3: Right.
4: And so, and the ones that aren't are driven by things that aren't, mm-hmm, aren't attracted to us, and that's okay.
3: Yeah.
4: You know, and that's, we want to make sure that we do that.
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5: So in the early 2000s, through the point where I eventually grew the f*** up when I... grew up when I had a kid. 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
5: We're going to mark that one
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5: We're not, well, you bleep that. You better.
6: Wow, we got to, we go.
5: He's gonna forget. Well, he's going to sell me. He's going to sell me out. This kid's going to sell
6: me.
5: You're
6: going to get a call from the FCC.
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2: 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Every Wednesday, Mike the Intern and Jay Stevens rip apart Wednesday. The guys take a song and break it down to its core at 9 a.m. and 6 p.m.
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3: From the beginning, we've stood behind the people who do the work. 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
12: I'm meteorologist Laura Lockwood, and here's your Around the Ozarks forecast to this hour. Mainly cloudy today with a slight chance of thunderstorms. Highs around 92, southeast winds around 5 miles per hour. Partly cloudy tonight, slight chance of thunderstorms. Lows dip down to about 71. Right now, it's 70 degrees.
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5: I'm meteorologist Laura Lockwood, and here's your Around the Ozarks forecast to this hour. Mainly cloudy today with a slight chance of thunderstorms. Highs around 92, southeast winds around 5 miles per hour. Partly cloudy tonight, slight chance of thunderstorms. Lows dip down to about 71. Right now, 69.
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That's the Wing Chun with Dance All Days on 104.7 The Cave. You found Resurrection Sunday. Ahead of that, that was Orchestral Maneuvers in the Dark. That's a mouthful. If you leave, I'm Uncle Joe Weston, and if you were with me last week and you were following my trauma with my headphones, I have a new pair of headphones. I'm not quite as happy with them as I was my last set of headphones, but still, they work, and here we are, and I think everything's working as it should this week. Coming up, I've got music from the fall. Right now, it's the Rainmakers. Good advice. Spend it on love. I'm 104.7 The Cave.

0: That's a British band called The Fall. That's Hit the North, Part 1 on 104.7 The Cave, Resurrection Sunday. They were fronted by Mark E. Smith, who formed the band in 1976 after he saw a Sex Pistols show in Lesser Free Trade Hall in Manchester. And he was a guy that it was kind of hard to get along with. But he was in that band. He was the only member of the band that stayed the whole time over its 42 years of existence till he passed away. Back in 2018, they had over 60 members in the band, and he was, like I said, a hard guy to get along with. He was often in demand for interviews because he had a very targeted wit, and he didn't really like to socialize with people in the music scene. He avoided going out with other musicians, even people in his own band, and he said rock and roll really isn't music. It's mistreating an instrument and getting a feeling out of it. Coming up, I've got music from Yaz. We'll also hear from Art of Noise, and XTC is next.
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0: The idea was very simple. Take this beautiful, soulful vocals of Alison Moyet and pair her with what many people consider to be soulless, synthesized rock of Vince Clark and see what you got. And you got one of the most brilliant, beautiful synth albums ever made. It's just extraordinary. Yaz is Upstairs at Eric's. That's Only You off that record on 104.7 The Cave, Resurrection Sunday. This whole show is on vinyl, by the way, in case you didn't know that. Before that, we heard Art of Noise, Close to Edit, Next DC, a skippy version of The Mayor of Simpleton. I'm Uncle Joe Weston. The show is brought to you by Stick It In Your Ear. You can find them downtown on Walnut Street. They've been there for over 30 years. They're a Springfield institution. Coming up, on deck, I have music from the Bluebells, the House of Love, and Elvis Costello and the Attractions next.
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That's a band called the Bluebells. The track is Kath on 104.7 The Cave. This is Resurrection Sunday. It's our little history of alternative rock deep in the cave archives. That's where we have to dig out all this stuff. Actually, it's more like my record collection. It's where we dig it out at. And I love sharing it with them. I've been doing really sharing records with people most of my life. Even when I've not been working in radio, I've always loved making mixtapes and loved making CDs. And there's something about the format, even of being in radio, of working within the confines of something, of not just having some sort of streaming service out there or a Spotify playlist or something where you can put millions of songs or whatever you want onto it. I've always loved working within the confines of making a 90-minute cassette and trying to

0: get a message across during that mixtape, or doing the same thing with the CD, or even doing that with the show. We'll kick off the second hour of it next with a track from Lloyd Cole.
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just got that record, Superstition. Susie and the Banshees, that's one that's not been reissued, so it's kind of hard to find, and it's kind of expensive when you buy it. That's Shadow Time off that record on 104.7 The Cave, Resurrection Sunday. Before that, Muzz, Morrissey with Suede Head, ABC, Poison Arrow, and also had some Lloyd Cole and the Commotions in there. Brand New Friend. I'm Uncle Joe Weston. This is Resurrection Sunday. We're in the second hour of the show. It's deep alternative rock. This next guy, next band is called the Polecats, but their guitarist, Boz Boer, is Morrissey's guitarist, or was longtime Morrissey guitarist. This is their hit song. It's Make a Circuit with Me on 104.7 The Cave, Resurrection Sunday.

0: That's the acoustic version of Some Candy Talking by Jesus and Mary Chain. That was released a couple of years back for a Record Store Day release, so it's pretty cool. We're coming up on another Record Store Day here pretty soon. That's Some Candy Talking on 104.7 The Cave. Uncle Joe Weston by your side. What do I have coming up for you? We'll hear from Trio, Echo and the Bunny Men, and Catherine Wheel is next.
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0: I really enjoy the process of putting together the show each week. But there's always one song that kind of stands out to me that I'm really excited to play. And that was the case with that one from Trio off their album Trio in Error. That's Boom Boom on 104.7 The Cave, Resurrection Sunday, Echo and the Bunnymen before that with Bring On the Dancing Horses. And the set was kicked off by a nice long song from Catherine Wheel and a song called Black Metallic. It is Resurrection Sunday. We are on 104.7 The Cave, and I am Uncle Joe Weston, and the show is brought to you by Stick It In Your Ear. They're downtown on Walnut Street. They've got the best selection of new and used vinyl. Whenever I'm looking for something for the show that I hear that I think, oh, I got to play that for them, first place I stop is Stick It. If they can't find it for me, they special order it, or, they keep their eye out on it because they're buying new and used collections all the time. Coming up, I've got music from The Voice of the Beehive, The Bolshoi, and Simple Minds next.
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0: What do you get when you combine two California girls who are the daughters of Bruce Breland? He was in the Four Preps. You remember them, right? And a couple of former members of Madness. You get the voice of the Beehive. That is Monsters and Angels on 104.7 The Cave. That's exactly what we're about here. Resurrection Sunday. What we're doing, bringing this stuff back out to light for you. Before that, the Bolshoi, Away, and Simple Minds, Someone, Somewhere in Summertime. And over the years, I've grown to really, really love the band Simple Minds, and was fortunate enough to get a chance to see them last year. And if they come anywhere near you, or even if you want to travel to see them, I would highly suggest it. It is an amazing show that they put on. I'm Uncle Joe Weston. The playlist is posted online on my Facebook page. That's where you can find it at. Please share it with other people out there. I'll see you next Sunday. I'm going to leave you with the track from James up next.
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11: Yuck, I thought the warm weather was supposed to go away. Today, actually, not too bad. 89 for a high, 71 for an overnight low. Chance of a rain this afternoon and just cloudy overnight. Tomorrow looks like it'll be mostly sunny with a high of 90. My eyes are going on me. 95. It's going to be another warm week this middle of September. Wrapping up this week's show with a band called James. They were once asked to tour with Neil Young, but the key to touring with Neil Young was they had to play acoustic because he was doing an acoustic tour and the band had never played that way, and they enjoyed it so much they went in the studio and recorded their biggest album. This is Laid off that record on 104.7 The Cave.

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0: That's Aerosmith and 104.7 The Cave. We're Springfield's pure classic rock. I'm Uncle Joe Weston with you on a Sunday morning. Hope you're having a good one so far. Six-pack of pure classic rock. We'll do one of those. Plus, I've got Robert Plant in about 10 minutes, and Steve Miller's next.
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0: Cheap Trick Surrender, 104.7 The Cave, Springfield's pure classic rock, and your home for the Kansas City Chiefs. That's right, the Chiefs season starts tomorrow night, Monday night, and you can listen to every bit of it right here on 104.7 The Cave, starting at 5 o'clock with our very own Chiefs pre-game show. It's called The Red Lot, hosted by Mike the Intern, Bart Holmes, and Jake Gillette. It is a lot of fun to listen to. It's three guys that are Chiefs homers getting you set for the Chiefs and the Broncos tomorrow night, and it all happens right here on 104.7 The Cave, starting at 5 o'clock, and it's brought to you by Yuengling. Six-pack of pure classic rock starts next with Foreigner.
1: 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Progress doesn't come easy, and nothing worth building ever does. 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
12: I'm meteorologist Laura Lockwood, and here's your Around the Ozarks forecast this hour. Slight chance for storms today. Otherwise, cloudy skies with a few peaks of sun. Highs around 91. Winds out of the southeast, 5 to 10 miles per hour. Lows around 71. Tonight, slight chance for storms. Right now, 77.
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0: Fleetwood Mac Dreams on 104.7 The Cave. If you're an NFL fan, today is the meal. We've had some appetizers with the Wednesday game and a Thursday game tonight. Today, it is full-on NFL, and enjoy, okay? But listen to classic rock until everything starts. I've got Poison coming up in a few minutes and Heart next.
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0: Van Halen, When It's Love on 104.7 The Cave, Springfield's pure classic rock in your home for the Saturday Morning Vinyl Club Show. I'm really proud of this thing. I've been working on it for 10 years now, and I finally think I've got it exactly where I want it to be. Yeah, 10 years of evolution. We start out with a theme. It's followed up by a year, then a full hour of deep cuts, and then finally the show ends with the list, and you can listen to it every Saturday morning. 4 full hours of great classic rock on vinyl right here on this radio station, 104.7 The Cave, and it's brought to you by Stick It In Your Ear. 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A six-pack of pure classic rock coming up inside of it. 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I've got some Boston and REO Speedwagon next.
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9: I'm meteorologist Laura Lockwood, and here's your Around the Ozarks forecast to this hour. Slight chance of thunderstorms today, otherwise mainly cloudy skies. Highs level off around 90. South winds 5 to 10 miles per hour. Lows around 71. Tonight, slight chance of thunderstorms. Currently, it's 79 degrees.
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0: Well, it's a band that was at Woodstock. They didn't play that song because they hadn't recorded it yet. That's Mississippi Queen Mountain on 104.7 The Cave. We're Springfield's pure classic rock. I'm Uncle Joe Weston. Thanks for hanging out with me. I got the Ramones coming up at about 10. Get your punk on. And AC/DC next.
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Springfield's Pure Classic Rock. Recently in L.A., there was a tribute to this next band, and it featured Billy Idol on vocals and Billy Joe from the band Green Day, and also their last bass player, C.J. Ramone. It's the Ramones. I Want to Be Sedated on 104.7 The Cave.

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0: Alice Cooper on 104.7 The Cave, Springfield's pure classic rock each weekday morning. Check out the latest news and happenings with the Kansas City Chiefs, the Keys to the Kingdom with Mike the Intern. It happens at 7:20 right here on this little radio station. Have a six-pack? What am I going to play for you? I feel like some Motley Crue. Maybe some Black Sabbath tossed in there. And how about the Police next?
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12: I'm meteorologist Laura Lockwood, and here's your Around the Ozarks forecast this hour. Mainly cloudy this afternoon, with a slight chance for storms. Highs around 90. South winds 5 to 10 miles per hour. Partly cloudy tonight. Slight chance for storms. Lows around 71. Right now, 83.
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0: 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That's All Night Long on 104.7 The Cave. We're Springfield's pure classic rock. Uncle Joe playing the music for you, your soundtrack on a Sunday afternoon. Coming up, I've got Neil Young and Bryan Adams next.
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0: BTO, you ain't seen nothing yet. 104.7 The Cave, Springfield's pure classic rock tomorrow night. It, the Chiefs, kick off their regular season. Excuse the pun, but yeah, it works, right? Yeah, they'll be playing the division champs. Yeah, I can't say the Chiefs are the division champs this year because they were, I think they finished last year there. They're taking on the Denver Broncos, and it should be a great matchup. You can listen to it, all of it right here on 104.7 The Cave. Just a little editorial comment. I don't think the Chiefs have done enough to fix their problems, but we'll see. We will see. You can never count out Patrick Mahomes and Andy Reid. I'll leave you with a six-pack of pure classic rock. It is starting next, and it begins with Led Zeppelin.
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11: I'm meteorologist Laura Lockwood, and here's your Around the Ozarks forecast to this hour. A heat advisory begins at 11 a.m. tomorrow. Mainly cloudy skies this afternoon, with a slight chance for storms. Daytime highs approaching 90, southerly winds 5 to 10 miles per hour. Currently 85.

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0: Eddie Money closing out a six-pack on Springfield's Pure Classic Rock 104.7 The Cave. What's up? I'm Leslie. Hope you're having a great Sunday afternoon. It is the first Red Zone Sunday of the season, and I'm sure a lot of people are relaxing or yelling at their TVs or even taking a Red Zone nap. But if you're not watching football right now and you're hanging out with me, thank you so much. We're going to talk about fall festivals this hour. Those are all coming up, and I cannot wait. Hang out for those details, and music from Boston and the Cars is up next on The Cave.
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104.7 The Cave, Springfield's pure classic rock. Summer's coming to an end, and with all that heat that we've been having lately, man, I welcome fall and the cooler temperatures with open arms. But since we're 13 days into September, it is time to start making plans to go to some fall festivals. So if you want to check out some of these awesome, fun, family-friendly fall festivals, the Shepherd of the Hills Pumpkin Fest started yesterday, and that's going to run through October. The Aurora Corn Maze opens on September 19th and runs all the way through October. I'm going to link all these festivals on my Facebook page because there's so many of them. So go to Leslie on Air on Facebook, check it out, and see what's happening.

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21: 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And you know what I'm talking about. 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

0: 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So what is the best part of having an intern at work? Maybe it's being able to have somebody to delegate some tasks to so you can get some other stuff done, or maybe it's being able to have somebody to go on a coffee run for you. Well, we've got an intern who wants to come to your job, and of course I'm talking about Mike the intern. He's probably not going to do any of your work for you, but he's going to bring you some wings from Coyote Sports Cafe, and those are delicious. If you want to win, if you want Mike to come to your work, then register to win right now at 1047thecave.com. I'm Leslie. Thanks for hanging out with me today. I've got another six-pack coming up, and we're going to kick that off with Journey. Any Way You Want It is next on 104.7 The Cave.
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3: I'm meteorologist Laura Lockwood, and here's your Around the Ozarks forecast to this hour. A heat advisory begins at 11 a.m. tomorrow. More clouds than sun this afternoon, with a slight chance for storms. High of 90, northerly winds, 5 to 10 miles per hour. Currently, 88.

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0: What's going on, Chiefs Kingdom? This is Danon Hughes, your host of Players Only. I am so happy, so excited to be back on air. Somehow, someway, 96.5 The Fan here in Kansas City and all throughout the Chiefs Kingdom is allowing me back on the air. For those of you that are just tuning in for the first time, Players Only was birthed 7 years ago with myself, Joe Mays, former linebacker, and another former linebacker in Sean Barber. Now it is just me, but I will get to some guests from time to time, but I am excited to be back here for the 2026 season. It is right around the corner. Our Chiefs are about to take the field against the Donkeys. We'll talk more about that later in the show, especially with my guests in studio. But for those of you that haven't listen to us in the past, my name is Danon Hughes, former wide receiver with the Kansas City Chiefs, played 6 years here in Kansas City, 93 to 1998. Been so fortunate, so blessed to become a part of the media since then, doing television and radio throughout the Chiefs Kingdom and for the last 7 years, identical to how many years I've been on air for Players Only. I've been fortunate to be a part of the Chiefs Radio Network, myself with the great Mitch Holtis, the best in the business, Josh Klingler on the sideline, and we have had a phenomenal time. I've been fortunate to call 3 Super Bowls, be a part of winning 2 Super Bowls from the booth, and obviously attending several more, and just being a part of this great wave, this great window of time to be a Chiefs fan in the Chiefs Kingdom. Again, this is Danon Hughes. Players Only is brought to you each and every week by Yuengling Flight, the next generation of light beer. And what we do and how we do it in this show is break down each segment by quarters. So you have the first quarter, second quarter, we go to halftime, third quarter, and fourth quarter. 1 hour show each week, recapping, forecasting the Chiefs, seeing where they are. And what's unique about our show, even in this day and age where you have the podcast out there and you have a lot of player platforms, my show was started prior to all of that wave where it was just players in the building. I don't think we've had a guest that had not worn a jersey, whether a college or pro jersey, of multiple sports throughout this tenure. So a little unique twist, give you a little different vibe and perspective from different players that have worn the uniforms, that know exactly what's going on and off the field. And I've said on many occasions, we don't see the game better, we see it different. And to a man, whether it's a defensive player in here or an offensive player, offensive lineman or a specialist, there's ways that we watch the game, there's critiques that we may have, there are some encouraging points that we could make on the air that may give you an enlightened view of what you see. A lot of times fans just watch the ball, they cheer for where the ball is, they cheer for what the big plays are, but we have grown up in the business of football to notice a lot of things that are happening that are ancillary to the plays, whether it's a negative play or a positive play. So it's always fun to get around my brothers, the fraternity of football players, especially in a Chiefs uniform, and we can chop it up and talk about all the nuances that go on in the game. So if you are going to be an avid listener, you're going to be a consistent listener of us weekly, you're going to hear some things that you may not hear on most of the popular platforms. You may not hear on other radio shows. It's just our perspectives and what we've been able to grow within the business of football as well as the play of football, because those are two different things. And then you can walk away from our show saying, I didn't think of it that way, but I can see how that might work in a certain way. So it's total entertainment. We have a lot of fun. We take phone calls, text messages, we open up the text line, we take critique. Believe me, coming off a 6-11 season, there's definitely a lot of critique out there to be had. But we have a lot of fun, and hopefully you will join us each and every week. Again, Players Only, brought to you by Yuengling Flight, the next generation of light beer. Again, my name is Danon Hughes. I will be your host each and every week. There will be times we'll have guests. There will be times where I'll be solo, but we'll also have a lot of fun. Now, the business at hand is the Donkeys coming in town. The Denver Broncos, reigning AFC West champions, represented the AFC in the AFC Championship. Outside of a Bo Nix injury, likely would have represented the AFC in the Super Bowl, and who knows how things would have fared for that Super Bowl game and specifically the Seattle Seahawks. But they are coming in town, and they are coming in town against our Chiefs. Before we get into that matchup, I want to reflect a little bit on the 6-11 2025 version of the Chiefs. We all know about Patrick Mahomes and the injury. We all know about some of the woes. There's some things, nuances that were part of our experience in 2025 that I want to hit on first before we go to break and I bring in my guests. 2024, just a flashback, this team was 12-0 in one-score games. Last year, 6-11, we only won one one-score game. The difference, and I feel like I always have to tell the listeners this and the general fans, just because you may not be good enough to win a specific game does not mean you're totally bad. Now, you can't put lipstick on a pig and make 6-11 anything better than it is, but I don't think it was as bad as maybe people represented it. Now, 9-8, I've said it throughout this offseason, I would have preferred to be 6-11 than 9-8 or 10-7. I would have preferred to have a 6-11 season as opposed to a team that could have gone into the wild card, maybe scraped their ways into the playoffs, because I believe personally that if you're 9-8, 10-7, scrape by, possibly have a winning season, there's a lot of things that you can cover up and just chalk up to, well, if Patrick Mahomes would have stayed healthy, we would have been this. If we would have had this, you know, this bounce of the ball go this way on Christmas Day, on Thanksgiving Day against the Dallas Cowboys, things would have gone a certain way. 6-11, you can't make that excuse. And the great thing being around this Chiefs organization, what I've noticed is that they're not making excuses over at One Arrowhead Drive. They recognize that last year was an anomaly. It should be an anomaly, but more so, it was not indicative of what we have become accustomed to seeing from this Chiefs team, what we have become accustomed to seeing from this Chiefs organization. The bar has been set extremely high. And if nothing else tells you that how high that bar is, you should look at all the acquisitions that we got during the offseason, how we drafted for needs at different positions, which is one of the first times I can tell you during this reign, during this Andy Reid tenure and Patrick Mahomes tenure, there's been very few times where going through the offseason, you can identify specific places where we drafted for need. We have been very fortunate to draft for depth, for youth, but never for need. And this year was the first time with Trent McDuffie and the entire defensive backfield basically being jettisoned off by free agency, we drafted for need. And after a 6-11 season, I feel like that was as clear as day that was necessary for us to do. If we were 9-8, I don't know if we would have had the same opportunities or Brett Veach and Andy Reid would have taken advantage of taking draft picks, bringing guys in from other teams in the fashion that we would have. The clear points that I think were made was that this team was not necessarily in a rebuild, the dreaded R, but they were definitely kind of in a refocus mode after last season. And once we realized that we were not going to make the playoffs or we were not going to be that imposing force in the playoffs and postseason in the AFC, then I felt like there wasn't any tanking. We still did our best, but we were behind the eight ball, and that's why we had the string of losses to end the season. There's more encouragement. This is a new day, a new season, and everything out of Arrowhead Drive and Arrowhead Stadium points up. And I feel like the Chiefs Kingdom and everybody out there should be just as excited as I am, because it's a new day, a new focus. And the scary thing for everybody else, especially the Broncos that are coming in town, is you got a Chiefs team that has a chip on their shoulder. They have decided internally that last year is not something that they want to replicate and that they're going to come out with a renewed fire. And what better way to do that than against the Denver Broncos when you're the only game in town where everybody in the world will be watching on Monday Night Football? All right. With that being said, I want to end the first quarter a little bit quicker than normal because I want to bring in our guests and two of my favorite human beings, former Chiefs. We'll introduce them when we come back from the break, but these guys have such great perspectives and great backstories as well, and we'll get to that after this break. Again, Dane and Hughes with you, players only, each week, brought to you by Yuengling Flight, the next generation of light beer.
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0: And we're back, Chiefs Kingdom. So good to be back here. Second quarter of the show. Again, I'm your host, Danon Hughes. This is Players Only, brought to you each week throughout this season. And so glad to have all the affiliates pick up this show. It's going to be an exciting season. Our seventh season on the air. Players Only, brought to you each week by Yuengling Flight, the next generation of light beer. Yuengling Flight, come for the 95 calories, 2.6 carbs. Stay because it actually tastes good. All right. As I mentioned in the first segment, in the first quarter, I have some special guests in studio. And because this is the first show of the 2026 season, I felt like an appropriate way to bring it in, to ring in this season, was to have a little roundtable discussion. So I have a couple of former Chiefs here that are special to me, but also special to all the Chiefs fans that have followed this Chiefs organization and the great players within it for the last 30, 40 years. First, I want to announce, I got to go with my offense first. Sorry, brother. I got to go with offense first. I got my Chiefs, former Chiefs teammate. Both guys are Chiefs ambassadors. We'll talk a little bit more about that in a bit. But my first guy played 6 years in the NFL, a former NFL tight end, was a wide receiver in college at the University of Texas with his twin brother, Kerry. I got Keith Cash in the building. Keith, what's going on, brother?
17: What's happening? Good to be here. Good to wake up for another Chiefs season.
0: Yeah, man, it's going to be exciting. Thanks so much for carving out time in your day to join us. And right next to him, I think, is one of the greatest NFL stories in history. When you consider this man, how long he played, is the story of how he got to the NFL, I think it's the makings of a great 30 for 30 NFL films, whatever you want to call it, as a story. This man played 11 years in the NFL for the Chiefs, came in as a free agent punter, got cut, called back, wanted to come back and try out as a safety, and then after 11 years, got his name on the Ring of Honor, one of the first minority owners in the NFL with the Jacksonville Jaguars, but we are accustomed to seeing him do great things around the Chiefs Kingdom. Former 11-year pro, multiple-time Pro Bowler and All-Pro, defensive back from Rutgers University in our home state of New Jersey, Daron Cherry. What's going on, D?
18: Man, I'm good. I'm glad to be here with you. My favorite jersey.
0: There we go.
18: Yeah.
0: We got New Jersey boys. We got to stick together.
18: Yeah, that's
0: He's
18: right.
0: He's South Jersey. I'm North Jersey, but we're all together. It's all a brotherhood.
18: Absolutely. Thanks for having
0: you guys,
18: me, man.
0: Well, thanks for coming in, man. I appreciate you guys coming in. I know everybody's busy. You guys have different businesses and endeavors that go on around town, and we'll definitely give you some time to pump up your private businesses and what you do for a living now. But we all wore the same jerseys. We all donned the same huddles and been in the locker room together. And one of the great things about being a Chiefs ambassador, and for you listeners out there that are not aware about Chiefs ambassadors, they are the former Chiefs that are still in the community. There's 59 of us. We have guys that played, one guy that played for the Dallas Texans. So we have representing the Chiefs ambassadors, the Chiefs alumni, roughly 60 plus years of history within the Chiefs. And these two guys, along with myself, are part of that group. One of the great things about being a part of that group, I'll start with you, Keith, is the camaraderie. The opportunities that we get to hang out together. We do charity work. We raise money for a lot of different charities. Daron has a great charity here in Kansas City for over 35 years, I believe. And we get to hang out. And that's the part, like, none of us miss the collisions. We don't miss the two-a-days. We don't miss the ice tubs and the treatment and all that stuff. We miss the camaraderie in the locker room. And having a platform like the Ambassadors is one of the great ways we're able to stay connected together and keep that brotherhood together, and then also support each other like you guys are doing today with me.
17: Absolutely. I think that's this is the only way that I can really get around the guys and talk trash and mm-hmm. really feel like a locker room. I think that, and where else can you go that you get four or five different eras of players?
0: Yeah.
17: I mean, we have Jerry Cornelison, who is the oldest
0: living chief. Yep.
17: Which is pretty cool.
0: Yep.
17: To be able to pick his brain. And then you have the Duran Cherries, who are just strong brothers that just kind of pick us up and you know, kind of all over the board with the type of businesses that are involved in our group. And, man, it's really a cool brotherhood to be a part of.
0: Yeah, and Duran, obviously you are a little bit on the opposite side, because I always make fun of the defensive guys. I'm a former wide receiver, so I always got to throw a little jab to the defensive guys. But you playing a defensive back position, and I mentioned your story coming into the NFL, but you have to feel kind of the same way, like the camaraderie, the interaction. You know, we go on, there's vacations that we'll go down to the lake and hang out with each other. Our families know each other, spouses, et cetera. Like, that's part of the big package that's more than just the action on the field.
18: Yeah, my daughter has an uncle, Uncle Dookie.
0: Yeah, I'm Duke. Yes.
18: Yeah, so it's just such a closeness about the players, regardless of what era you played in. Mm-hmm. We have a common thread, and that's that we played professional football. And so we're all very fortunate to have each other. Because, you know, like you said, we support each other in a lot of things we do. You guys support me and the foundation that I have, that we try to continue to support Kansas City the way they supported us when we were players.
0: Mm-hmm.
18: And so giving back is always truly a special thing, especially here in Kansas City, because, you know, when Lamar put this group together, the Ambassadors, you know, he put it together for us to be a family,
0: yeah.
18: And that's what we are. We're truly a family, regardless mm-hmm. of what era you played in. It's like Bobby Bell is like, he's like a brother to me, yeah. You know, and, you know, my daughter calls him Grandpa,
0: yeah.
18: You know, so it's that relationship that we've built over the years and friendships that we have just because of the fact that we are all former Chiefs players, and this is a great place to live, Kansas yeah. City, and we are so blessed and thankful that we get the opportunity every single day to call this place home.
0: Yeah, it's amazing how God works. It's amazing how things are put together. Keith, you mentioned Jerry Cornelison. Jerry Cornelison happened to be a college teammate of Lamar Hunt, who was the owner of the Chiefs. And now Jerry's still part of the organization as a Chiefs ambassador. We hear the stories, Duran, you mentioned Bobby Bell, and we hear the stories from Bobby about Lamar traveling to visit him and how he was drafted in the AFL and the NFL and had that whole tug of war going back before they combined leagues, and how Lamar Hunt was integral in putting together the Super Bowl and the naming of the Super Bowl and where we are today and all the fruits of his labor and all the fruits of just the commitment to the community and commitment to Kansas City. Keith's from down in Texas. You and I are from Jersey, but we made our home here in the Chiefs Kingdom. We stayed here. I don't know if you guys were the same way, but probably 2 years prior to me being drafted, into about 2 or 3 years into my NFL career, you wouldn't have been able to tell me that I wasn't going to move back to Jersey. I wasn't going to move back home where all my family was. But this community literally engulfed me and my family, my wife Tiffany, my 5 kids and grandkids now. This is home. And it's great to be a part, not still be part of this organization, but like Keith, like you got kids that grow up here in this footprint. Duran, you've had kids grow up here in this footprint. Like we've been fortunate to, like we're also brothers with other players from other teams and other organizations, and nobody has it like us.
17: Yeah, we have it good. We have it good for sure. I think, like you said, we've, you know, the city has been good to us.
0: Mm-hmm.
17: We all have built careers here. We've all had families here. This is home.
0: Yeah.
17: This is home for me. You know, I go visit Texas on occasion. Maybe down there this weekend when Texas takes it out on Ohio State. looking forward to that. But, yeah, this is home, man. And I have a bunch of other, you know, I'm here by myself. I don't have any other family here.
0: Yeah, same.
17: And, you know, the guys I played with, the guys that are part of this ambassadors group, that's my family.
0: Yeah.
17: And you guys have showed up in many different aspects of my life, whether it be business, kids' graduations, birthday parties, man, everything. So it's like we're one big family. That's pretty cool.
0: Very cool indeed. Well, we, as you can tell, you listeners, when we get around each other, this show could go on for 2-3 hours, and it would be easy sailing for us. But we got to take our breaks, and this is halftime of Players Only. Again, I'm your host, Danon Hughes, former wide receiver with the Kansas City Chiefs and current Chiefs radio analyst for the Chiefs Radio Network. 7 years is about to start, and we got the Donkeys coming in town. When we come back, I want to pick these guys' brain about where we are as an organization, where this team is, maybe even some of the questions that arise right now as we prepare for Week 1, Monday Night Football against the Denver Broncos. So we'll tackle that next.
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0: All right, we're back. Halftime is over. We got our Gatorade, got our ice bags on our knees. We getting old up there, so we got to take care of these bodies. Again, this is Danon Hughes. This is Players Only, brought to you by Yuengling Flight, the next generation of light beer. I am your host. I have our guests in studio with me, six-year pro, former tight end, one of the top five tight ends, I believe, in Chiefs history, Keith Cash, and then none other than Daron Cherry on the Ring of Honor. So many great accolades that I can list for him. We had a chance in the last segment to kind of bring you guys in about the Chiefs history and what brought you here and what brought us here and how we're still connected. We're connected because of this organization, and this organization has an important endeavor coming up, not just this week against the Denver Broncos, but this 2026 season, mainly a redemption tour that I've kind of tagged it as. Daron, I'll start with you. With this team, where they are, where what we've been able to see, we had alumni day up at Chiefs training camp, so we got up and close and personal and watching this Chiefs organization and the team on the field. We saw the three preseason games. We know where the Denver Broncos were last year, what they're bringing back to the table. Just your insight on this team, where we are now as we are preparing for this Monday night game.
18: Yeah, I would say we're in a good position as a football team. I think the management and Brett Veach and Andy have done an incredible job of keeping this team young, mm-hmm. where you, instead of getting older players, now, not to say we don't have a couple older players, you know, but we're mainly a young football team that's continuing to move forward, and that's important. If you want to stay relevant in the National Football League, you've got to have a good mixture of young and old players combined. And the key to that, though, is what we have and what has been our success since probably about 8 years ago is Patrick Mahomes, right? We have a quarterback that's at the top echelon of the game, of the sport, is a once-in-a-generational talent that we've been fortunate to be able to watch and who's brought this team and this organization a tremendous amount of success. But the fact that they've gotten younger and they've really kind of given him some weapons, younger weapons, which he can maneuver. Like this year, he's going to have a much better running game, right, which will benefit him. Let's face it. You know, we didn't have that a year ago or even maybe 2 years ago. We had some guys that could fill in, but not like I think we have this year in the running game. And so that's important, and it's important to keep him healthy. That's the one thing. Coming off a knee injury, I had the same knee injury that he had. You know, you're always thinking, you know, is it stable? Is it stable? And you know, he's worked his butt off to get back, and I think he's in a good position. We know he's going to start this week. And so I've got really, really good thoughts about where we are from that standpoint. Defensively, on the defensive side of the ball, man, I'm a little bit concerned. You know, we have a lot of young players in the secondary. You know, linebackers, you know, our front line guys are good, but our back line guys are inexperienced. So you get an injury, which we've had happen.
0: Yeah, we've seen it.
18: We've got, you know, we've got to know that we've got guys that can step in and do the job. The biggest thing, I think, is up front. You know, games, football games, you guys, you know it. Games are won in the trenches, right? And if we can't get pressure on the quarterback, consistent pressure on the quarterback, it could be a long day for those guys in the secondary, that back seven that has to cover those receivers. So I'm really interested to see how well that front four comes together. I think in the preseason, I think we've shown the ability to stop the run. But the thing is, have we shown the ability to rush the passer on a consistent basis? So those are the things I'm looking at for this year. But overall, I think we're in a good position early on. And I think the schedule favors us early in the season because it's going to get a lot tougher late in the year.
0: Yep. Deron, you had there's so much to unpack with what you said, and we'll talk more about some of the nuts and bolts of the makeup of this team, some of the areas of concern, and where the stats kind of support some of the things that you shared. Keith, you're a Texas guy. Deron talked about having the luxury of drafting and cultivating and keeping Patrick Mahomes. Yeah. He's from the state of Texas as well. I've said for years, if you were an organization and you were an owner of a team, why would you not have your GM or your young quarterback that you just drafted in the first round? We know you got, you know, your Manning kid that's probably going to be drafted next year in the first round. Why would you not have Patrick Mahomes kind of tutor that guy on how to take over a kingdom? If I was an author of a book, I would title the book How to Take Over a Kingdom, because that's exactly what he's done on the field, success and off the field. But he's a fellow Texas guy. What's your assessment? Obviously playing a tight end position, and you well know as well as I do how important that quarterback position is to the offense and leadership. Your assessment of your guy from Texas?
17: Yeah, I mean, like Deron said, he's a generational player that has really been the talk of the NFL since he stepped foot on campus, if you will. Maybe the second year because he sat out the first year. Mm-hmm. But, you know, they're starting to do some things to help.
0: Yeah.
17: I thought this year, Deron mentioned the running game. I think that's going to help your tackles as well as him. It's going to take some of the pressure off of him so he could really settle in and really let the game come to him, instead of oftentimes maybe trying to do too much. So that is very exciting to see what the what Veach went and got a running back of Walker's caliber that I think is going to make all the difference in the world in this offense.
0: Yeah, I think it's huge. Here's a stat for you that kind of leans into the concern or maybe the encouraging part. It depends on how you want to look at it. Ken Walker has had 2 1,000-yard seasons. Patrick Mahomes has never had a running back that's rushed for 1,000 yards. With all the successes of 5 Super Bowls and then the added AFC championships on top of that and the run that we had almost making history with 3 straight Super Bowl wins, to think that it was done without a dominant run game. Now, it was a complimentary run game, but it wasn't a dominant run game. And now we have that opportunity with Ken Walker back there. And a nice 1-2 punch when you include the rookie Emmett Johnson as well. But there's a mindset, Deron. You were a defensive back. You were played in an era where, you know, you had to come up and lay the wood on some big running backs and how imposing and demoralizing it could be as a defense when you couldn't stop the run against some, like, that's, those are the days of the 230 to 240 pound running back. I know your body probably still feels some of that, but how big is it to have that kind of running game be a factor?
18: Oh, it's no question. It's a major factor. And I think you see, you know, the NFL has been in cycles over the years. Like, we see different things. Mm-hmm. Like, it goes from back in when we played, it was all about running, right? Big running backs, you know, running the football, controlling the football game, and then trying to, you know, stop, you know, a big ball carrier from rushing over 1,000 yards a season, right? And then it changed. It flipped because the rules flipped. You know, now receivers didn't have to get touched within that 5-yard area, right? And, you know, they had freedom to run down the field. Then the passing game started to come. And now we see that shift back to that running game that is so demoralizing to teams, because when you can't stop the run, it's downhill from there on the defensive side. It's like the offense has such a decided advantage playing the game, because now they can do so many different things off that running game that puts a lot of pressure on defenses. And I think what you see with the Chiefs, the mindset. Yeah. Now we've got Eric Bieniemy back, who was the offensive coordinator during those times when we won 2 Super Bowls, where the running game was a little more present,
0: yeah,
18: especially in short yardage situations where you got to keep drives alive. You know, that mentality that he has that, hey, we're going to go for it and, you know, we're going to stuff it down their face. We're going to see that again, I think. And the fact that with Kenneth Walker and, you know, Emmett Johnson, who's the new rookie that's shown in the preseason, wow, we may not miss Isaiah Pacheco too much the way this kid was performing in the preseason. So I like the fact that we were capable, will be capable, and putting a lot more pressure on that offensive line to open up those holes. And it's going to make our offensive line better when we're running the football. So
0: yeah, just to kind of add to your point, the Chiefs produced only three runs of 20-plus yards last season. During the Super Bowl run, they averaged 10 per season of 20-plus yard runs. We hadn't had a 40-yard run since that Monday night game where Isaiah Pacheco ran against the Jets back home in Jersey, which I believe was 2023. So when you talk about the elevation and kind of the shift of the run game, and it's not so much about the big backs running down your throat, but it's about chunk yardage and allowing that to be the demoralizing factor that you mentioned in the run game. Keith, from a offensive mindset, you got one of the youngest teams in the NFL. Deron was talking about we're the third youngest team in the NFL. And if you take James Winchester and Travis Kelce off the roster, we might move up with those older guys to one of the youngest, if not the youngest team in the league. But speaking of Travis Kelce in the tight end position, you're a former tight end. Real quick, like, in this situation where now you're asking your tight ends to be almost fullbacks, they're H-backs, they're tight ends, they got to be present in the passing game, but now, like Deron talked about, we got this running game and this running back that's a Super Bowl MVP and Ken Walker coming. From your perspective, from a tight end position, how is that all encompassed together where you can put forth a dominant performance?

0: that line of scrimmage. We're not, I think we needed to add the run a lot, you know, over through the years. Yeah. We need to run the ball more just because it opens the offense up so much.
1: Yeah.
0: From a tight end position, that's what we do. I mean, it opens up play action, which I don't think we've, last couple of years anyways, we haven't been able to take advantage of that. Yeah. It's been non-existent. So I think that's what it does for the tight ends. It really does make your job easier if you could run the ball. Those guys are trying to get physical on the line of scrimmage. So if I am in a pass route, I could maneuver around them a little easier. And just, you know, they have to second guess what we're doing.
1: Yeah.
0: Now.
1: Yeah, I think we became kind of in line with what you're saying. One of the drawbacks of the last few seasons, even during the Super Bowl run, is that we seemed to be a little bit predictable. Patrick was not under center. He was always in shotgun. That little fake cross sweep didn't fool anybody right. in the backfield. The RPOs, you knew Patrick was going to throw the ball most of the time instead of handing it off. I think there's going to be a renewed commitment. And when you have a fiery guy like Eric Bieniemy, you mentioned Duron, like you can't help but want to go and move bodies. And every offensive lineman that we played with, every offensive lineman that you played against, Duron, will tell you to a man, there's nothing more satisfying than moving somebody against their will in the run game and the defense has no recourse. They can't do anything to stop it. All you can do is move the ball down the field. Nothing more prominent than even talking about this game coming up with the Denver Broncos. I remember last year, the last game we played the Denver Broncos, we lost 20-13. They drove the field, I believe, 75 yards, gave us the ball with like a minute left, and they capped that drive off with a touchdown. That was one of our one-score losses of the season. And there was nothing that we could do about what they were doing on offense and moving the ball down the field. So it is huge. As a tight end that's asked to do a lot in the pass game and run game, it's big, and we got one of the best to ever do it in Travis Kelce. So I feel like there's some exciting components on the offensive side. All right, with that, we're going to go to break. When we come back, we got to talk about the defense. I guess we do. We got Duron in here. Even though, you know, I'm a former wide receiver, we got to give some love to the defense. But there are some things that I think are exciting about the defense, especially some of the young talent. We'll tackle that next.
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9: I'm meteorologist Laura Lockwood, and here's your Around the Ozarks forecast to this hour. A heat advisory begins at 11 a.m. tomorrow. More clouds than sun this afternoon, with a slight chance for storms. High of 90, northerly winds, 5 to 10 miles per hour. Right now, 90.
10: All right, Chiefs Kingdom, the excitement has to be ramped up because it's the fourth quarter of the show. That means we are inching closer to game time on Monday night. Yes, we had a weekend full of football, Wednesday night game, Thursday night game, high school, college games on Friday and Saturday, NFL on Sunday, and then we will cap off the weekend with a great, great competition between the Denver Broncos and the Kansas City Chiefs right here at Arrowhead Stadium. I'm excited to be back in the booth. Again, this is Danon Hughes, your host of Players Only, the Chiefs radio analyst for Chiefs Radio Network on 96.5 The Fan, right here each and every week. We'll bring you this show, and then on the weekend we'll bring you the game along with Mitch Holtis, the best in the business, the voice of the Chiefs, and our sideline reporter, Josh Klingler. Players Only is brought to you by Yuengling Flight, the next generation of light beer. 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Come for 95 calories and 2.6 carbs. Stay because it actually tastes good. I am fortunate again to have in this round table a couple of Chiefs ambassadors, former Chiefs, Daron Cherry and Keith Cash. This fourth quarter of the show, only got a few minutes left, guys. We get into predictions. I like to call myself Nostradanon. I don't know if you guys have any nicknames, but Nostradanon is my name. But I want to kind of link into you guys' mindset on where this Chiefs team is against this Denver Broncos team, and then maybe what your thoughts are overall for this season. I'm not going to put you on the hot seat in regards to overall records, but we definitely have some redeeming to do this season from 6-11 last year. What's your thoughts? I'll start with you, Daron, on this Chiefs team, especially with the Denver Broncos coming to town.
11: Yeah, this is going to be a great football game. It's a shame that it's the opening season game because I'd like to see these teams have a couple games underneath their belt and kind of get the kinks out, because I think it'd be an even much better game if that was the case. But so it be that, you know, we just have to play when the game is called, right? Yep. So from my standpoint, Denver is a very sound football team, and especially on the defensive side. Mm-hmm. You know, they can put pressure on you. They come from a lot of different angles. They've got tremendous athletes in the secondary. They can play. They can cover. So it makes our job much tougher from an offensive standpoint, and that's where I think the running game will play a big part in this game. And If we can run the ball consistently and
10: commit to it,
11: and then I think that there's an opportunity to, you know, to get some of those balls over the top and get some big plays down the field. You know, in the past years against the Broncos, especially the last two games of last year that they played, you know, we couldn't get anything over the top. We couldn't generate any type of offense, and Patrick was just running around with no time, couldn't make decisions, and that just led to some bad plays, turnovers. We can't afford that. And then on the defensive side, you know, we just got to, number one, stop the run. And I say, you know, their quarterback has gotten better. But I think if we're able to stop the run and put the ball in his hands and make him have to make plays, and if we can get consistent pressure on him, then I think defensively we've got an opportunity, even with the younger players that we got that'll be out there on the field. So
10: That's Keith, my... Deron, you had mentioned earlier about this defense and needing pressure up front. Keith, last year the Chiefs forced 14 turnovers, only 14 turnovers in 17 games, at near the bottom of the NFL in that stat. Only four of those turnovers were fumbles. So we didn't get to the quarterback. Once we got to the quarterback, we didn't dislodge the ball from the quarterback. All three of us played with the great Derek Thomas, who knew how to knock the ball out of quarterback's hands and how to create and flip the field. From a defensive perspective, what we've seen from our Mason Thomas, what we're seeing from the young talent that was brought in, what's your perspective on where this team is, and specifically, as Deron was talking about, Bo Nix and the Denver Broncos offense?
12: Yeah, I think defensively, I think we're in a pretty good spot. There's a lot of questions. Obviously, very young defense, especially in the secondary. But I like what that Mason kid brings to the table. Thomas. And I want to see what Peter Woods does. I mean, he's going to be a good running mate by the end of the year. I do, like Deron said, wish that we had some games under our belt. Maybe the Raiders in week one. Raiders in week two would have been nice. But
10: playing back to back.
12: Yeah, playing back to back to start the season just to knock the rust off. But, man, I'm excited to see where these guys are at. I used to have a coach that said, you know, when I was a freshman, sophomore, playing varsity, and in college, that you know, you're too dumb to know any better.
10: When you're that young.
12: Hopefully our guys have that mindset that, you know, I'm as good as the guy next across from me, and that's going to put us in a good place. I think that if you look at the team defensively, I think going into this season, the secondary has to be the biggest question mark for me, just because they're so stinking young. You know, and but I mean, you have some talented guys back there.
10: We've been very fortunate, maybe a little bit lucky, maybe, you know, definitely fortunate, but also give credit to Dave Merritt Sr.
12: Sure.
10: Because what we were able to accomplish with that draft class with Trent McDuffie, and, you know, those the young talent, Jalen Watson, Joshua Williams. I mean, those guys contributed, came in unknown relatively, and came in and helped us get two Super Bowl wins and go to three Super Bowls. So you got a huge bang for your buck back then. But I think it set the table for us in the Chiefs kingdom to have some comfort in young talent in the back end, because we've been there and done that. So along with your comments, there's going to be a concern until you see them do it. But, like, there's nothing right now at this point, as you and you being a former DB, Deron, you can attest to this. You came in, and you remember when Kevin Ross, who's on the Ring of Honor, came in as a rookie and played, and Albert Lewis and all these guys that were greats back in the day. It's tough, but it's attainable.
11: Yeah, it is. And the one thing I think that the Chiefs did this offseason was – you know, we lost Trent McDuffie, and we had to replace him. But Noah Williams, they drafted a year ago, has really shown that he's capable of performing. You draft a corner, number one, Mansoor Delane, right? And he looks very, very promising as a young player. But then you bring back in L'Jarius Sneed. Now, you say, oh, does he have it? He didn't show it in Tennessee when he went there. But he's a guy that has experience, And it's something he can teach young players the keys to the game. And that's important to have a guy like that that's capable of performing and probably is at the end of his career right now. He's had some injury problems, but that veteran leadership that you're bringing back and the guy that's won Super Bowls with this team is invaluable. Yeah. And I think it will help these younger players tremendously this year. The safety position, there's going to be question marks, right? But what I've seen, I tell you, in the preseason out of Jaden Hicks has just been...
10: Oh, I've been high on him for the last couple of years. I feel like giving him the opportunity, put him on the field, give him 55, 60 plays. Like that to me is the diamond in the rough of this defense.
11: Yes, it is. And I think Spags has a little, you know, little toy he can play with.
10: Yeah.
11: You know, because he realized this guy can come from all over the place. You know, he can cover on the back end, but more importantly, he can come up and blitz and he makes tackles. I mean, so, I mean, that's a good piece to have in your arsenal, and I'm sure Spags will use him truly as a special weapon.
10: All right, real quick, guys. Deron, you mentioned keys to the game in regards to Legarius Sneed. I want to get a couple of keys real quick, two couple of keys, and then your prediction of this game. We'll start with you, Keith.
12: I think the key to the game is running the ball and stopping the run. Those two things. I think it starts up front.
10: Hit people in the mouth.
12: Hit them in the mouth. Who's going to impose their will on the other team? The team that does the best up front on both sides of the ball is going to be successful in this game.
10: Deron, what's your couple of keys and what's your prediction?
11: Yeah, my key would be pass rush, consistent pass rush against the Broncos. And the fact that the other key is our young corners not giving up big plays down the field.
10: No trick plays.
11: No trick plays, no big plays over the top. That to me will signify that, you know, because then if you're giving up big plays over the top, then those guys start to lose a little bit of confidence, and you don't want young players to lose their confidence, especially early in the year. So, but I like our chances. I think the Chiefs will win a close game, home at Arrowhead, opening game. Be good.
10: All right. What's your score, Keith?
12: Man, 24-21.
10: Ah,
12: Chiefs.
10: Dang, you almost took my answer. I was about to say 24-20, so I'm going to go 23-17. They're going to have the ball, trying to drive for a game-tying touchdown, a game-winning extra point, and we're going to stop them on defense. Nostradamus is calling a sack forced fumble to end the game for the Chiefs, or relatively end the game.
12: By
10: so,
12: who's going to close it out?
10: I'm gonna put it on my man. I'm gonna put it on my man, R. Mason. I'm gonna say rookie's gonna step up.
12: Okay.
10: Not saying he's gonna dominate the game, but his speed at the end of the game is gonna be hot out there. Even though it's a night game, he's gonna come off that edge and he's gonna do what he did in the preseason against the Seattle Seahawks. So that's my prediction. This is the show. Again, players only. We have a lot of fun. Each and every week we'll have the phone lines, the text lines open. We'll have guests from time to time. And I appreciate, again, Deron Cherry, Keith Cash, my brothers, Chiefs ambassadors, fellow Chiefs ambassadors coming in and joining me and having this opening show as a roundtable. So many other points we could discuss, so many other topics, NIL, you know, just the nature of the game nowadays versus when we played. Those are the topics that we'll tackle and so much more throughout this season. So for all the affiliates, everybody that's listening to this show, we appreciate it. We look forward to another exciting season. Again, Players Only, hosted by me, Danon Hughes, brought to you by Yuengling Flight, the next generation of light beer. With that being said, we'll see you next week. Go Chiefs!
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0: some 90s classic rock there for Against Bush on Springfield's Pure Classic Rock 104.7 The Cave. What's up? What's going on? I'm Leslie. Thanks for making me a part of your weekend. Hope you're having a great day. Hang out for more of your favorite classic rock. We've got Led Zeppelin coming up. We're going to throw in some Pearl Jam and 38 Special. But I'm going to get Thin Lizzy on for you next on The Cave.
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104.7 The Cave, Springfield's pure classic rock. So did you see that crazy video of the guy that got hit by lightning? The video is from somebody's Ring camera, and it shows him just walking down the sidewalk during a clear moment on a rainy day. But then he got zapped. He fell down, he got up, and this guy, surprisingly, he's totally okay. He's got no bruises, no hearing loss, no marks on his skin, nothing. But here's the kicker. He was holding an umbrella. So he was basically holding a lightning rod, and it's really awesome and amazing that this guy is okay and that he walked away completely unscathed. Man, luck was definitely on that guy's side. Let's get back to the music. It's 38 Special, Fantasy Girl on The Cave.

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0: 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Now, which one? I don't know. It could be anybody who played with the Chiefs, past or present. 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What's up? I'm Leslie. Thanks for hanging out with me this afternoon. I've got another six-pack coming up, and I'll get that going with Ozzy. Mama, I'm Coming Home is next on The Cave.
1: 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All with the same get-her-done mentality that they had yesterday and the day before that. Progress doesn't come easy, and nothing worth building ever does. 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
6: I'm meteorologist Laura Lockwood, and here's your Around the Ozarks forecast to this hour. A heat advisory begins at 11 a.m. tomorrow and continues until 8 p.m. Tuesday night. Partly cloudy tonight with a slight chance for storms. Lows around 71. East winds 5 to 10 miles per hour. Right now, 91.

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0: closing out a six-pack with Billy Squire on 104.7 The Cave, Springfield's pure classic rock. What's up? I'm Leslie. Thanks for making me a part of your day. Hope you're having a great weekend. So have you heard that people are starting to ditch their smartphones in favor of, quote, dumb phones, like the old flip phones we used to have? Kind of wish I had my old one. But let's talk about that this hour. So hang out for more of your favorite classic rock. We're going to hear from Alice in Chains, and Tom Petty is next on 104.7 The Cave.
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So I keep hearing about people switching back to dumb phones because they purposely want to disconnect and stop being a slave to their devices. And honestly, I get it. Smartphones have us checking them every 5 minutes or so, chasing that social media high. And research keeps connecting excessive screen time with things like irritability and anxiety. But the article that I'm reading mentions somebody who carries around a notebook so they could write down directions instead of using GPS. Yeah, you know, I don't know about that. I'm guessing that this person is young enough that they never had to print out 6 pages of MapQuest directions and try to read them while driving. I once got lost in South Chicago because MapQuest gave me bunk directions. So I have already lived the GPS-free lifestyle and I don't need to go back. I like my GPS. Here's Alice in Chains with No Excuses on The Cave.

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0: 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My name is Leslie, and my time is up. 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
11: I'm meteorologist Laura Lockwood, and here's your Around the Ozarks forecast to this hour. A heat advisory begins at 11 a.m. tomorrow and continues until 8 p.m. Tuesday night. Partly cloudy tonight with a slight chance for storms. Lows around 71. East winds 5 to 10 miles per hour. Currently 91.
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1: 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Every Wednesday, Mike the Intern and Jay Stevens rip apart Wednesday. The guys take a song and break it down to its core at 9 a.m. and 6 p.m.
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11: I'm meteorologist Laura Lockwood, and here's your Around the Ozarks forecast to this hour. A heat advisory begins at 11 a.m. tomorrow and continues until 8 p.m. Tuesday night. Partly cloudy tonight with a slight chance for storms. Lows around 71. East winds 5 to 10 miles per hour. Right now, 91.
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